0: Westwood One Sports presents Elijah Campbell.
1: We've already completed a full month of the Major League Baseball season. I haven't had a chance on this show here on Sunday mornings to talk about the MLB too much. So we figured with all the basketball, all the hockey that's going on, and of course, the National Football League being a behemoth year-round like it is, we wanted to squeeze a little bit in there and catch you up on some of the latest. So that is what our MLB Squeeze Play is for.
0: From the front office to the field.
2: And the pitch on the way. Inside, Cubs win the ball game. The Cubs have won another one.
0: We go around the diamond.
3: It's not just hitting. It's kind of, we need to play better baseball. And that's pretty much as simple as that.
0: It's time for MLB Squeeze Plays.
4: From backs against the wall to back to back, the Dodgers cement their dynasty.
0: Here's Elijah Campbell.
1: Oh, the Dodgers did cement their dynasty, Carlos. And that's kind of the big hope for this year, at least for me. I'm not a natural lifelong Dodgers hater, but there is a clear villain in Major League Baseball, and it is the Los Angeles Dodgers.
5: Yeah, I've been calling them the Los Angeles Tax Dodgers for the last couple of years because that's exactly what they're doing, circumventing these loops like hula hoops. That being said, unfortunately, they are a pretty damn good team. Although, Edwin Diaz is he's out for a couple of months, so maybe the great equalizer, once again, it's going to be injuries. All right, but I will not actually touch the Dodgers at all with a 10-foot pole, despite my hatred for them. Let's look at the National League standings. Let's look specifically toward the bottom, because, there are some doozies here that we really didn't expect. The Mets are pretty damn bad. Get to them in a second. The Rockies are pretty damn bad. They're perennially bad. But the San Francisco Giants, by run differential, by record, by pretty much every metric you can think of, they have the worst record in baseball. 15-24 in the National League. Run differential of minus 49. 2-8 in their last 10. And it's not getting any better for them. They traded away their gold glove catcher, Patrick Bailey, to the Cleveland Guardians. They're getting a number 29 MLB pick this year, as well as Matt Wilkinson, who's a left-handed pitching prospect. Now, if you're stopping in your car to, not hit a truck because you're like, wait a minute, Carlos, you can't trade draft picks. You can. It's a competitive balance round choice, which basically means it's like an extra pick at the back of the round there. So that's what the Giants are going to be getting from the Guardians. So it's a weird thing that they do because you can't actually trade draft picks. But in any case, the Giants, they move on from Patrick Bailey. Logan Webb, their ace from their pitching staff, he's going to be going on the IL. He's got knee bursitis. So things are looking pretty rough for the Giants. Elijah, I ask you in our very first MLB Squeeze Plays, is it time for the Giants to blow it up this early in the season?
1: It 1,000% is. If I'm the San Francisco Giants, I am fire selling. And it almost seems silly to do that, less than a year after trading for Rafael Devers. But
5: bingo,
1: they've already ruined the season when they hired Tony Vitello. You hired a college baseball coach to coach major leaguers. There is a reason that this has not been done before. Now, it's not just that they hired a college baseball coach. They hired a college baseball coach with zero professional baseball coaching experience. For somebody who I think is so smart like Buster Posey, somebody who is a great baseball mind in his own, maybe Galaxy Brain this one a little too hard. And look, and for Tony Vitello, you're going to take it, right? I don't mind Tony Vitello taking the job. You have a chance to make history. You have a chance to coach the San Francisco Giants or manage the San Francisco Giants. You'll live the rest of your life with the what if you don't do it. So I don't mind him taking it. College is always going to be there, right? He could quit coaching San Francisco today and get a...
6: There are hundreds of nonprofit organizations right here in Washtenaw County, doing good for our community every single day. So we endeavor to shine the spotlight on those great groups, helping them tell their stories and saluting the good deeds they do for others. I'm Lucy Ann Lance, and this is the soul of our community, This is Community Cares.
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6: I guess you could say at a recent Ann Arbor City Council meeting, the meeting went to the dogs, some very special dogs. I'm Lucy Ann Lance, and this is Community Cares. Ann Arbor City Council declared April 20th, 2026, Therapaws of Michigan Day to celebrate the organization's official 25th anniversary as a nonprofit. Therapaws of Michigan is an all-volunteer organization established in 1988 but incorporated in 2001. And they provide canine-assisted therapy to more than 40 different settings. Joining us to talk about this remarkable organization from Therapaws of Michigan, it's Vice President Brenda Ganason. Brenda, it was so cool to see the dogs at city council meeting. And one council member actually said, I think I'm going to issue a resolution that we always include dogs at meeting. What is it about dogs that everyone just falls in love and our cares go away and we really forget about the strife in the setting or in our own lives? Why dogs? Why do they do that?
9: I feel like there's always something to their face. They're always happy no matter what. Every day is a brand new day. There's nothing for them to worry about. Worries go away. And for me, it's just any dog. It doesn't matter how happy or sad they look. It brings me joy looking at their face.
6: It really does. And you know, I'm a late comer to this. I did not get my first dog till I was well into my 50s. And he is now 10 years old, and I've since gotten a second dog who's two. They are Bichons. They're very familiar to my listeners on our show because I was told he would be good for us to have a dog. I just didn't realize how bad it would be as well. I didn't realize all the work that goes into it, but I'm kidding, of course. They have turned my life around. They have just added an immense enjoyment and love to my life like you wouldn't believe. Dogs really are special. And this is coming from someone who used to be scared of dogs and who didn't grow up with dogs. Yes. And didn't know anything about dogs. And now I've fallen in love. So I understand too, Brenda.
9: You just have to give them a chance. I mean, like my parents were the same. My parents didn't grow up with dogs. And now they absolutely adore my dogs. So you just give them a chance. And like I say, every dog, like our dogs in our organization are certified therapy dogs, but every dog is their own owner's therapy dog, companion dog. So yeah, every dog has the power to be like a good therapy dog. Some are just certified in an official setting. That's all.
6: Tell me about Therapaws and what the organization is based around. How does this work?
9: So all of our volunteers or all of our members are officially certified through this national organization called Alliance of Therapy Dogs. So Therapaws of Michigan is a Washtenaw County based organization. So most of our volunteers live in and around this area. Most of our visits are in and around this area. So we're a pretty local organization. And because we're small, we don't necessarily have our own the opportunity to test. So we rely on Alliance of Therapy Dogs, which is a national organization. So all of our members go through a rigorous testing process. And once they get certified, they just have to do some paperwork to become Therapaws of Michigan's members.
6: Are their parents getting certified too?
9: Yes. We call it a therapy team. So there's a dog and a handler, and we typically refer to them as a therapy team. And yeah, we obviously make sure that the owner/handlers also in sync with the dog. They have the ability to control the dog. And so it's not just the dog. The owner also kind of has to be passively certified.
6: What is fascinating about this is it's not just one breed of dog, which surprised me about Therapaws because I thought there are certain breeds that are better as therapy dogs. And
9: you'd be surprised by the sheer variety of dogs we have. Again, as I say, as long as the dog has the temperament to be a therapy dog, they can be. It's not breed specific. It's not size specific. It's not even age specific. You can start as early as a year old, but I also know dogs that have been, that are kind of late to the journey because it took a while to calm down. And they started becoming a therapy team when they were 6 or 7 years old. So there's really no rules around it. If your dog can pass the certification, they can become a therapy.
6: All right.
9: Dog.
6: So what are you looking for to see if a dog has the temperament just to start out this process?
9: Yeah. So something simple as you can be excited to see people and dogs, but not overexcitement. You should be able to walk kind of comfortably and calmly on a leash. No excessive barking or growling. And you should kind of have that calm temperament. When people come and approach you, you should be in a position to, you know, give them that sense of calm without having to jump around or run around, no excessive barking. So it all kind of comes at that empathetic, calm nature of the dog.
6: How many members do you have? How many dogs are therapy dogs with TheraPaws?
9: Yeah, so we have, I would say, in and around about 120. It obviously varies year to year. I know we had a significant drop during the COVID period, but we've been picking up. So in and around 120 members, I would say.
6: And so all of them have gone through the certification. How long does that take, Brenda?
9: So there's not a fixed time. So there's one official certification and then three observations. So they'll be an observer / tester that comes. They would go through this test. It's about, I want to say, 8 to 10 tasks. So you pass that and then you have about two observations where the tester will kind of just observe you do your thing from a distance. And when you pass it, you get certified. So I don't know, maybe about a 2 to 3 week process, depending on how fast these certifications go.
6: And is that
9: through, it's not a huge commitment.
6: Is that through the alliance that you mentioned that you partner with?
9: Yep. Yep. Alliance of Therapy Dogs. There are testers and observers that have been trained on how to, you know, test and train these test these dogs. And they go through the process.
6: All right. So let's say my dogs go through it. They get certified. What's next?
9: They're free to visit any facility. So typically when they become a member of TheraPaws, we send them like a welcome email, kind of give them some of the options that exist. So like, oh, you want to visit the hospital, contact this coordinator. You want to do a library visit, contact this coordinator. So we kind of set them up with these different names. And then depending on what they're interested in, they would email the coordinator. The coordinator will kind of set them up with the next available visit.
6: So you go into one of these settings with your newly certified therapy dog. Are they wearing any designation? How does that work?
9: Yeah, so all Alliance of Therapy Dog members or therapy dogs get a heart, like a red heart that they can attach to their collar. Oh. It does say, I am a certified therapy dog. I think that's what it says. Uh-huh. So it's a red collar that kind of, a red heart that kind of denotes that they are a therapy team. Some dogs will wear a vest that says therapy dog. Some may wear something on the leash. But yeah, besides, when I see the red heart on a dog, I know that they're a therapy team.
6: And when you go in then, how do you know what to do? How do you approach with your animal in these settings?
9: There's not one size fits all kind of thing. It really depends on what the facility needs. So when we go to, say, hospitals and assisted living facilities, we would go to the particular patient's room. So it's a room by room thing. When we visit, say, a library, it's mostly the dog kind of sitting with the, in one spot with a kid reading to the dog. So it really depends on the facility and what they need. Like I said, there's not really a right or wrong way to do it, as long as it works for all the parties involved.
6: So I imagine, though, as the handler, as the parent of this dog, you have to be somewhat engaging, too. You have to be willing to want to walk around or go bed to bed in some cases. I remember when my parents were in the hospital and animals would come into the room and it was a big surprise to us. But what a joy to be able to pet that animal and to bond with him, especially when you're not feeling well. It really can change one's outlook. Can you expand a little bit on that? And from the perspective that you have to be comfortable doing this too, not just your animal.
9: Yeah. You have to, as much as the animal has to be kind of social and outgoing, I feel like even the human or the handler needs to have some level of the comfort with, you know, talking to people in public, engaging in conversations. Because again, you're a team, right? So you're going to have to need to be in sync with your dog and, like I said, in converse with people, kind of explain what your dog is doing. And for me as a handler, it has made me, I'm pretty introverted by nature, but it has made me more comfortable kind of engaging in small talk with people, kind of talking about your dog asking about how their lives are going. So it's overall, I think it's a pretty social and humbling experience for everyone involved, especially when you're with kids. It's really important to just not have the dog interact with the kids. Like, you need to kind of talk to the kids, ask them how they're feeling, you know, get them kind of hyped up about the whole thing. I feel like it is a full-time job for the handler as well when they're working with their dog.
6: We're talking with Brenda Ganason. She is the vice president of Therapaws of Michigan, which is based here in Washtenaw County. And you said that about 120 dogs are involved in the organization currently. And our listeners, if they are interested in this program, perhaps getting their own animals involved, can go to therapaws.org. That's T-H-E-R-A-P-A-W-S. That's therapaws.org, the sharing of the human-animal bond. When people make that connection who might be ailing and need some kind of love from an animal like that, how does that change lives? And what do you witness bringing your animals in?
9: It is a very rewarding experience. I cannot tell you the number of times I have gone back home with my heart full. Like, I feel like I have achieved something. Like, I've done something good for the community, for the people involved. Whether my dog knows it or not, I know it. So it is a very fulfilling, I think is the right word, very fulfilling experience. On the surface, it might not look like that, but every time I finish a visit, whether it's with kids or hospitals or just in any sort of setting, seeing the joy in people's face, seeing people, especially visits at places that we've gone to very often, kind of seeing that growth, people that start off or kids that start off being really timid, but by the end of the program have gotten confident enough to come and pet the dog or talk to the dog or ask the question about the dog. It is just absolutely rewarding. At the end of the day, I want people to be comfortable with dogs, people to know that dogs have this power in them to heal people and maybe even get a dog for themselves. I cannot tell you the number of times we've gone for a visit with kids and the kids have begged their parents to get them a dog or get them the exact same dog, even though they have three other dogs at home. So it is an extremely fulfilling, humbling experience just to kind of know this creature that can bring such a change to people's life in such a short time. Most of our visits don't last over an hour and a half, but just to kind of see that impact is mind blowing. I've been doing this now for 8 years, which compared to some of our other members is not a whole lot of time, but it has changed my life for sure.
6: Changing a lot of lives. Brenda Ganason, yes. Vice President of Therapaws of Michigan. I'm Lucy Ann Lance, and this is Community Cares.
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6: We are talking about these wonderful animals, dogs, and Therapaws of Michigan, this organization that creates a bond going into libraries and hospitals and senior living situations and spreading joy thanks to these marvelous volunteers. Brenda Ganason is Vice President of Therapaws of Michigan. Brenda, how did you get involved? And tell me about your animal.
9: Yeah, absolutely. So I have a Newfoundland. He is currently 9 years old. We started the journey when he just turned a year old. So you have to be at least a year. The dog has to be at least a year old to get started. So as soon as he turned a year old, I knew from the get-go that he had the temperament. Newfoundland's, the breed in general, is a pretty docile dog. So I knew I had hopes going in that he would become a therapy dog. So we got him tested and certified, and he passed the certification process. And we've been doing this ever since that. So he's a Newfoundland. For those that don't know what a Newfoundland is, they are giant dogs. He's close to 150 pounds.
6: Wow.
9: He definitely is one of the few big dogs in TheraPods. Not to say he's the only one, because we do have other Great Danes and other Newfoundlands, but he's definitely one of the bigger dogs in the program.
6: How does your organization receive funds? Does it cost to be a member of TheraPods of Michigan? How does that work?
9: Yes, so we rely heavily on donations. So a lot of times the facilities that we visit will give us donations. But we also have a membership fee. So every year, for Alliance of Therapy Dogs, it's a yearly renewal. So you renew with Alliance of Therapy Dogs. But for TheraPods of Michigan, it is a one-time fee that you pay and you become our member.
6: And how much is that?
9: $30, mm-hmm. The last I checked.
6: Oh, so it's a nominal fee.
9: Yes, it is. It is not. It's not a huge undertaking. It is pretty. I want to say it's pretty affordable for most people. Mm-hmm. But yeah, it's a very small sum. And then we rely heavily on donations from other facilities and other people to kind of keep our daily to keep up with our day to day expenses.
6: As the certification happens, obviously the animals are certified to be therapy dogs. The temperament has been tested. But are there any reason to have insurance or have any kind of insurance costs that would be involved with this?
9: So all Alliance of Therapy Dog members, when they are on-site visiting, are covered by their insurance.
6: Okay.
9: So you don't have to, you as a handler don't have to take anything on your own, unless you're using your dog at your own facility. So if you're going as an ATD member, you're covered by their insurance.
6: All right. And dogs must be at least 1 year old. I assume they have to have their current shots. Tell us a little bit more about some of the requirements.
9: Yeah. So it's very basic. Like every year, Alliance of Therapy Dogs asks you to fill out a health verification form that, you know, make sure you're up to date on your rabies vaccine. You've had a fecal test done and you're just in good health standing. So it's a yearly thing, just making sure that you have all the basic requirements for a healthy dog.
6: Okay. And does the dog have to be spayed or neutered?
9: No, they do not have to be spayed or neutered. There are some rules around like pregnant dogs, but yeah, you do not have to be spayed or neutered to be a therapy team.
6: Oh, wow. I had thought you would have to be, but that's good to know as well. And obviously they have to show that they're obedient. You can't always control, though, the people that they're going to visit and to help. And so I assume your dog has to be able to withstand things like that. You know, if someone grabs the dog or inadvertently pokes it or whatever, right?
9: Yeah. And it is your job as their handler to kind of stop, you know, people from misusing like the privilege of having a therapy dog, like mm-hmm. at least for myself. If I start to notice a kid kind of trying to, you know, like you said, poke the eye, pull the ear, you know, I will slowly kind of walk away, or I would use that as an educational moment and kind of tell them good handling practices with the dog or how to approach a dog. Because at the end of the day, you're also an ambassador for your dog, as well as the breed, as well as just like the whole program. So it is your job to make sure that people have good interaction skills with the dog and good you know, just social sense of how to behave around a dog.
6: You have to be responsible. TheraPods of Michigan promotes and provides the therapeutic effects of the human-animal bond by placing qualified therapy dog teams certified with the Alliance of Therapy Dogs, the partner organization of TheraPods of Michigan. And they do this through hospitals and healthcare facilities and schools and libraries, even special events. Does this also afford you the ability to take your animal into places that normally wouldn't have animals? In other words, if they weren't doing their therapy work on a certain day, maybe you'd like to take your dog into a store, that sort of thing. Does this give you that license?
9: No. So we are not service dogs. We are therapy dogs. So therapy dog's only purpose is to go to a facility that has requested a visit and provide, like you said, therapeutic relief for others. They are not servicing the human that's handling them. So we're not allowed to go into restaurants or places that typically would not have dogs. Yes, you can go to a Home Depot that allows dogs, but yeah, it's not a therapy dog's job to be working outside of their allotted
6: right
9: time.
6: It is amazing how many places these days, stores and even some restaurants, allow animals to come in. I think that has really broadened throughout the years, and perhaps that's because people are becoming more familiar with animals and their behavior.
9: Yeah, absolutely. I think, and again, when we're in stores that allow dogs, we're, again, unofficially providing therapy, because people will stop and say hi to us. And because we know that our dogs have passed that certification process, like, they have that switch in them to go like, okay, now I'm going to provide some therapy to this person that's petting me. But yeah, it has definitely opened up. But all the other side of it is now that places are allowing dogs to come in, you may also come across a dog that has not been properly leash trained, or that has not has stranger danger kind of fears. So yeah, it works both ways. I always make sure when I'm in a public setting that my dog is well behaved. We're not necessarily interacting with other dogs that we're not familiar with, and just good interaction etiquettes all around.
6: Absolutely. And we all need to remember that as parents of these animals. The roots of Therapaws of Michigan date back to 1988, I mentioned. Then you incorporated in 2001. Sue Fisher was your visionary founder, and her animal, Golden Retriever Willie, at the time. And they went into the University of Michigan Hospital, now Michigan Medicine, making patient visits. I just love this local connection and how this started, Brenda.
9: Yeah, I don't think when Sue started this back in 1988, she realized like what a big phenomenon this is going to turn into. I think it was more of like, I have this dog that's well-behaved, has certified, so I'm going to go try my luck. And I don't think places back then even realized the impact that therapy dogs would have, but I'm glad she took that first step in introducing her dog in that hospital setting. And then soon enough, people kind of followed her. And I think back then we were called Therapets, but when we finally incorporated in 2001, we became Therapaws of Michigan, and then it has just grown since then.
6: It really has. Do you ever get together as a group with all of your animals all in one place?
9: We try. So we have the annual picnic that we do kind of in the summer, where it's an outdoor picnic. And we have most of our dogs come in. And that's it's a good socializing opportunity for the humans. We make sure, again, the dogs can interact with each other, but we're not just going to like let them all play together, because at the end of the day, we want to be safe. So yeah, we have our annual picnic in the summer where we get together with our dogs. And then we have another holiday party kind of thing in December, which is humans only, but that's like a good way to kind of end the year, talk about the accomplishments, you know, celebrate some of our members that have had these milestone anniversaries of 5, 10, 15, 20, 25 in some cases.
6: Wow.
9: Some of us have not even been alive for that long. They've been doing this for so long. So yeah, it's a great way to kind of just talk about places that people visit. Just a good opportunity for us to get together without kind of the dogs being around there, and just celebrate the year we had. So yeah, two times a year, in person, I would say.
6: Are the handlers as diverse as the animals are? This isn't just one breed. Any breed is welcome as long as it can fit these qualifications. Do you find that the handlers are also very different?
9: Yes, very different in age, personas, thoughts, dressing style. Like, yeah, it's a huge, and I think because we've gotten so popular in the last few years, we've definitely had more types of people kind of visit. We've had a few junior handlers also join the crew. So junior handlers are handlers that are between the ages of 12 and 17. We don't have a whole lot of them, but we do have enough junior handlers as well. So yeah, it's very different people, just young, old, I don't know, just eccentric, quiet, just every kind of person, just like their dogs.
6: What a great experience for those children 12 and up to experience this as what it means to be a volunteer and to do it with an animal that they love so much and share that love with others in the community. That is a valuable learning experience for them, Brenda.
9: Absolutely. Yeah. I feel like it molds those kids to be empathetic to people and, you know, just, and it's a great bonding experience with their dog as well.
6: What is your
9: working together?
6: What is your Newfoundland's name?
9: His name is Paddington.
6: Paddington. So when Paddington goes in, that's got to be remarkable for people to see a dog of that size come
9: it,
6: in.
9: It is. And I can't tell you like the number of times we've met people kind of randomly outside in Ann Arbor and they'd just be like, oh, you're Paddington's mom. And I'm like, oh my gosh. And they're just like, we saw Paddington like last year at the library. And I was like, oh my gosh, you guys remember. And like, it is, I guess it's also because of his size that people immediately remember, but we would just be walking even with our dogs, like outside of working. Mm-hmm. And they just be like, that's Paddington.
6: Aww.
9: Yeah, it's so humbling to see people remember him.
6: Yeah. Do you have more than one dog?
9: Yes. So I have a second dog her name is Petunia, but she's an English and she's an English bulldog. But I keep telling people like she is just so excitable and she loves people too much that I don't think she would pass as a therapy dog.
6: Yeah, I've got my second one like that, too. There's something about those number twos. So and is it OK with her that you know, Paddington will go in and she's at home still that. There's no.
9: Yeah. So I engage with her in terms of like agility. So both of us, she's a very agile dog. So we do agility with her to kind of keep her busy.
6: Yeah.
9: But yeah, I don't think she minds. She gets her own me time when, you know, whenever she needs it. So yeah, I don't think she minds that.
6: Because this is equally as therapeutic for these animals to experience the love from all of these people that they visit too, right?
9: Absolutely. Yeah. Paddington comes back after his therapy visit and he's asleep for a good 4 or 5 hours. Because again, one, it's a lot of work for them to be, like, it might look like they're just hanging out, but they're mentally invested in the process. They're physically invested. So it does tire dogs out. It does make them happy. And he loves getting pets. Getting pets is his favorite thing. So being a therapy dog is like the most apt job for him.
6: Exactly. We're talking with Brenda Ganason. She is Vice President of Therapaws of Michigan. And you can go online to therapaws.org, T-H-E-R-A-P-A-W-S, therapaws.org. Just getting a wonderful designation from Ann Arbor City Council recently. And some of the dogs were in the council chambers, which was really cool to see. Just a remarkable organization, Brenda. And we talked a little bit about how your organizations run on donations. Where do those come from generally? Do businesses donate? Do the places that you visit donate? How do you acquire that?
9: Yeah, so multiple ways. Most of the donations come in from the places that we visit. So we have a QR code that a lot of places will request and they'll kind of paste it around the property, around the facility.
6: Nice.
9: And people can kind of donate. So a lot of the donations come from there. A lot of other donations come from families of people that have passed and they say, okay, my dad wanted to donate this sum of amount to Therapaws. So we're doing it on his behalf of remembering him. So a lot of donations come through that as well.
6: Beautiful. And again, therapaws.org to inquire more about that. And if there's an organization out there that would find value from having some of the animals come in, can they contact you and say, put us on your list?
9: Absolutely. Yeah, that's the easiest way to get to us. On our website, there's a contact us page. You can just kind of fill in some information and then one of our board members will get the email and then we'll take it from there.
6: Some final thoughts of what you think this organization should mean to the community and does mean to the community.
9: For me, dogs, there's nothing more therapeutic than hanging out with a dog. It doesn't matter what kind of dog it is, big, small. Dogs change people's lives for the better. And I think everyone, if they have the opportunity, therapy dog or not, should find the opportunity to go hang out with a dog. It is a very humbling experience to be in the presence of a dog. And I feel like once you've experienced that, no other feeling matches it.
6: Beautiful. In memory of that very first Therapet, Golden Retriever Willie. And so nice talking today with Brenda Ganason, Vice President of Therapaws of Michigan. Visit therapaws.org for more details. I'm Lucy Ann Lance, and this is Community Cares.
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17: Good morning, everybody, and welcome to the Sunday edition of Housing Information You Can Trust right here for the next 2 hours with the Inside Outside Guys. My name is Ken Carverly. I'm the outside guy.
18: Good morning, everybody. You didn't remember your name.
17: No, I just forgot.
18: My name is Ken.
17: I forgot to say Happy Mother's Day first. I should have been out there first.
18: You dog, I wanted to be the guy.
17: Too late.
18: This is probably the most important holiday of the year. What you and I would agree.
17: It is. I agree. Yeah,
18: it is. Mother's Day is cool.
17: We love our moms. We respect the heck out of our wives. We both made really good decisions for mothers for our children. I believe mothers get a raw deal on this day. We get a lot nicer day on Father's Day.
18: Why do you say that?
17: Because Mother's Day could be really cruddy sometimes.
18: You mean weather-wise?
17: Weather-wise, yes.
18: I don't think they care. I think good mothers just, it's like if my kids are good, that's all that matters.
17: I agree with that. However, I'd rather be outside grilling today with all the kids. We get that on Father's Day. It's warmer. We get to be outside.
18: We can't do that today? Is it supposed to be nasty?
17: 61. No, it's not supposed to be nasty, but a little bit.
18: Perfect grilling weather. I light the grill. I take a cocktail out, and I just kind of stand there and watch things happen.
17: Hey, we have a great show for everyone today. Besides being Mother's Day, Chuck and I are passionate about the industry, about the housing industry. And earlier this week, we were invited to a MITES program in Northern Oakland County that involved just about every high school and trade school in the state of Michigan. And I got to tell you, Chuck and I walked away renewed for the future of this country.
18: Renewed is a good way to say it.
17: Just unbelievable. I sent some pictures to a friend of mine who does woodworking of the projects these young high school students did. And his response was just that, unbelievable. When I was in high school, I built birdhouses. Yeah. And what these kids built, and I'll be posting it on social media any second, so go to the Inside Outside Guys Facebook page, is absolutely amazing.
18: You know, when we were kids, we did some of that in the, because we had to take, in order to take the building trades, you had to take the woodworking first.
17: Good.
18: And actually, my instructor, Charlie Jordan, good-looking, strong, ex-Marine. I mean, he's smart, just a great guy. He hired me in the summers to help him.
17: Then he wasn't too smart.
18: Well, I know. Yeah, let's not talk about that. To do some jobs. And he actually is the one that really got me excited about the industry. Because okay. I remember one job, he had a whole house to paint. And he brought me in and gave me $5 an hour, which was like winning the lottery.
17: I remember that.
18: And I got to be outside and doing something with my hands.
17: Yep.
18: And it was like, Lord, this is awesome.
17: Same thing. Yeah.
18: I was a sophomore in high school.
17: If you're listening yesterday, I talked about how I had a chance to have a career with one of the big three.
18: Yeah.
17: And when I turned it down, my family thought I was crazy, but I absolutely love working outside. I can't.
18: Was your wife good with that decision?
17: Well,
18: or was that before you got married?
17: No, she was 100% good with the decision. We were married. Yes, we were married about 5 years at the time, and she was the one said, you know, we need to pray about this. We need to take our time on this decision. And when I told her, and here's what she said to me. She said, whichever one is going to bring you home happiest to me. I remember her saying that.

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0: I still think it'll be someone out of the SEC, but we should be keeping an eye on Coastal Carolina too. I'm going to bet them to make it to Omaha once the tournament starts.
1: Jakey, run down the card for us for Sunday, whether it's college, MLB, what do you got?
0: Yeah, I got a bunch of MLB bets today. Going to stay away from college because as the regular season winds up, there's just weirdness happening, and I don't want to be furious more so than I usually am. So I got a bunch of MLB. Christopher Sanchez, over 9.5 Ks. Let's climb those ladders against the Rockies. Top K percentage against left-handed pitching and on the road this year. I like the Rockies. They're plucky, but a getaway day against one of the best pitchers in the National League. Christopher Sanchez ladders, 3-1 for the over 9.5. Give me the A's on the money line. I'm sorry, PJ. We have to fade Chris Bassett here. He's absolutely horrendous. Severino on the road. He's way better on the road than at home in that Mickey Mouse ballpark in Sacramento. So give me the A's. I'll give Bryce Eldridge over 1.5 total bases, 2-1 for that. Bubba Chandler gets wrecked by left-handed pitching. Chris, you know this better than anybody. Mm-hmm. Eldridge hit his first homer last night for the Giants. You get 2-1 for over 1.5 total bases like that. Go back to Connor Griffin. How about Griffin to steal a base at plus 485 today? The Giants just traded away Patrick Bailey, as I mentioned. He's a platinum-level defender. Now they're going to a rookie at catcher. Griffin's looking for his 10th steal. He's fast, man. So give me Griffin at a great price to steal a base. White Sox on the money line. Get Logan Gilbert out of my face. I'm so sick of this guy. And then I'll go a favorite. Diamondbacks on the money line. The Mets are doing a bullpen game. Really? We're going to make – come on. Give me the Diamondbacks at home.
1: Beautiful stuff, Jake. Make sure that you are subscribed to Hassan's Hacks on Substack for all of that and more every single day. Could you imagine getting that level of energy, PJ, in your email every afternoon as you're dragging through the 2 o'clock hour? Bing! All of a sudden, Hassan's Hacks shows up and makes your afternoon. Jake, we appreciate it, brother.
0: Anytime, guys. Love you. XOXO.
1: Yes, same. Off the board and the you and the show on Game Day Garage as well, if you want more of that from Jake. If there is a single human on earth you needed me to tail on college baseball bets, PJ, it would be Jake Hassan.
2: Facts. I don't know how he does it, where he finds the time to watch all this baseball. It feels like every time I look at his Instagram story or something, he's out and about in Chicago. And the next thing I know, he's dropping knowledge on me about like the Giants backup catcher. Jake doesn't sleep. He just watches baseball. God bless him. And you're right. I tail all his picks. I love the Connor Griffin look. That's a great angle with Patrick Bailey getting traded away. I think I'm going to go tail that at the break.
1: He watches baseball. He works out. And he drinks Malort. That's Jake Hassan. We appreciate his time today. Coming up next, the schedule is released in the NFL Thursday night. PJ and I will power rank the 5 matchups. We're most looking forward to finding out where they're going to land on that schedule. That next, right here on BetMGM Game Day on Westwood One Sports.
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4: Patrick Mahomes, ACL tear late last year. No playoffs in KC for the first time in 12 seasons. But now, Andy Reid says the 3-time Super Bowl MVP is on track for OTAs. Could Mahomes really be 100% by week one? Westwood One Sports.
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0: Max Boltman of the Athletic Hockey Show. Yeah, that is a name. If you're just an average everyday sports fan who doesn't pay that much attention to hockey outside of maybe the Stanley Cup playoffs or even the Stanley Cup final, Macklin Celebrini is a name you've probably heard a few times, and you're going to hear it a whole lot more. The kid in San Jose who some people think should have made the finalists in the Hart Trophy voting for MVP, didn't, made it for Masterton Trophy, which is voted on by the players rather than the media. He's in the final three there. Just a guy, a kid, really, who's going to lift that Sharks team back into contention after years in the wilderness, PJ.
2: I mean, on a team with McDavid and Crosby and McCarr, when you're watching Team Canada in the Olympics, that guy was standing out, to Max's point. So he's a special talent. San Jose's got a good one. And for so long, they had one of the most consistent teams in the NHL, Chris, with Marlowe and Pavelski, and they were in the playoffs every year. Joe Thornton, it's been a little bit, but with that guy kind of guy to build the franchise around. I agree. I think San Jose probably going to be back in the postseason next year.
0: Yeah, hard to believe. It's been nearly 10 years since their trip to the final. But it's, yeah, as you pointed out, they were powerhouse for a while, and that rebuild has been a long time coming. We get back into the NFL at the top of the hour, the Aaron Rodgers saga, Juwan Jennings to Minnesota, the schedule coming out on Thursday night. Jarrett Bailey of SB Nation will join us at 3 Eastern. We will draft our favorite sitcom moms because it's Mother's Day. Let's give the moms some love. That coming up in about 20 minutes. But coming up next, can the Sixers live to fight another day? And can the Timberwolves even this thing up against the Spurs? We preview tonight's NBA playoff games next, right here on BetMGM Game Day on Westwood One Sports.
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0: getting the first pick? It's going to be one of those teams at the top of the lottery. Washington, Indiana, Brooklyn. Does someone swoop in like Miami, Charlotte, or God forbid, OKC? Could it happen? We'll talk about it and the ripple effect on the rest of the NBA offseason after the ping pong balls are pulled and the lottery results are in momentarily here on BetMGM Game Day on Westwood One Sports.
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